Everybody's got that hurt they wish that never happened. Everybody's got that pain they wish they could undo. But wounds become scars and scars become stories. And when it comes to the story.

0: That's We the Kingdom on Moody Radio. Hi, it's Bill Meyer with a Christian artist update for you. Torrin Wells and Jamie McDonald have been on tour with Phil Wickham recently, and the two of them spent a quiet moment between shows to sing an acoustic version of Jamie's song, Desperate. You can see a video of their beautiful duet on Torrin's Facebook reel.
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0: That's Sidewalk Prophets on Moody Radio. Hi, it's Bill Meyer. You know, when Jesus gave Simon Peter the nickname Rock, it didn't seem to match Peter's impulsive character. 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
2: 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Because there's some things he could share that would be extremely painful to you. And he may feel better that he told you, but you're going to feel worse that you know. So if God has forgiven him, I would let him choose what he shares with you from his past. And I would not pressure him to tell you everything that's ever happened in his life. 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
6: Hi, my name is Jordan, a theology major at the Moody Bible Institute. The MBI verse of the week is found in 1 Corinthians 12, 11, and 12. All of these are the work of one and the same Spirit, and He distributes them to each one, just as He determines. Just as a body, though one, has many parts, but all its many parts from one body. So it is with Christ. That's 1 Corinthians 12, 11 through 12. The Moody Bible Institute verse of the week.
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0: Zach Williams on Moody Radio. Think about this. The work of Jesus, the encouragement of others, the seriousness of sin. 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But on the latest episode of Focal Point, Pastor Mike Fabares describes one of the biggest incentives in the Christian life, the promise of a heavenly reward. 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
1: This is John MacArthur with more Portraits of Grace. Jesus said, "Blessed are those who hunger and thirst after righteousness." Is that you? Ask yourself some simple questions. Are you dissatisfied with your sin? Self-satisfaction is impossible when you know you fall short of God's holy standard. And do you have an appetite for God's Word? Spiritual hunger will drive you to feed on Scripture. And are you content amid difficulties, confident that every trial teaches you greater righteousness? Does God alone satisfy your deepest longings, or do you look elsewhere? Christ will satisfy the longings of your heart, yet you will always desire more of His holiness. That's the blessed paradox of hungering and thirsting after righteousness. This is John MacArthur praying you're continuing to be portraits of grace.
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0: A beautiful song from a young artist named Carly Ann Taylor on Moody Radio. 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
2: In 1942, musician Don Husted took an audition with Moody Radio and was quickly hired. He was well known for hosting Melody Time.
3: Hello there. It's Melody Time. This is Don Husted coming at you with keyboard harmonies. 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
4: 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The selection is When Love Shines In. Let's see what Don Husted will do with the arrangement of it. Go ahead.
2: 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To the glory of God, Don Husted is a name you should know.
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We are talking discipleship all this week here on Carl and Crew. Coming up, boy, oh boy, if you were going to bring somebody in to teach you about discipleship who has walked the walk and talked the talk, Dr. Bill Thrasher from right here at Moody Bible Institute coming up.

Mike Tyler, man, even then, that's Mike Tyler right there. And he's going to be leading worship on this discipleship cruise. That's the moniker I'm going to put on this thing. And the beauty of it is we get to experience the wonder of God's creation, going up the inside passage, departing Seattle, Washington, going up through the inside passage.

0: Yeah, Patrick Mayberry singing about discipleship, because discipleship is being an apprentice, a follower of Jesus Christ. When you say lead on, good shepherd, that's what it's all about, Allie.
1: Yeah, so we are continuing our conversation on discipleship. Coming up, let's hear the heart of Dr. Bill Thrasher.
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0: I know what they are. I just have never actually seen one in the wild. I'm Shauna Beyer with you here at Moody Radio. We've got a bit of a skunk problem. So we live in the woods. We've got really sandy soil, and there are turtles laying eggs all around us, and apparently skunks like that. So I've seen pictures of skunks. I've smelled them, but I've never actually seen them in the wild. In fact, our dog has actually had a couple of close encounters with them. But I've not encountered one myself. And I think that's how most people experience Christians. They know that we gather up at the churches. They've heard about us. And from time to time, they get this unpleasant waft of us. But they've never actually seen us in real life. Yet every day, we're right there with them at the grocery store, at work, driving around. Your relationship with God should be noticeable to the world around you. Let others see that you love and follow Jesus by the way that you interact with them today. Let them see us in the wild.
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0: I was carrying too much, and I didn't have to, and neither do you. I'm Shauna Beyer with you here at Moody Radio. A few weeks before my dad went to heaven, I sat with him in the nursing home room and we sang a song together. It's something that we've always shared, singing together. And my dad had a big voice. He never held back. So there we were in his final days singing, "What a Friend We Have in Jesus. All our sins and griefs to bear. What a privilege to carry everything to God in prayer." Have you ever thought about that? Because of Jesus Christ, you don't have to carry anything on your own ever again. Not your worries, not your fears, not even the things that you don't tell another soul. A friend recently reminded me of this. She had been anxious about so many things, but one by one, they all worked out. And in hindsight, the fear wasn't even necessary. Oh, what peace we often forfeit, what needless pain we bear. Stop carrying what God is asking you to bring to him. Take a moment right now and tell him. Tell him all the things.
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5: C.S. 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We don't want it enough. If Christ held this out for us, why aren't we ambitious to get it?

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0: Good afternoon. It's John Hemmer. 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
4: 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We're listening with Matt Whitman, who's the creator and host of the 10-Minute Bible Hour, a longtime E-Free Church pastor. And he's written the book, The Lightning Fast Field Guide to the Bible. I love this because this isn't a deep, comprehensive study, and it isn't a huge commentary on a particular book. It is just exactly that. It is a lightning fast field guide. It is a flyover of every single book, and I found it absolutely fascinating. So I'm going to start with the book. With one book of the 66, Matt, that is rated, interestingly, the first out of 66. And that's the first question I couldn't wait to ask you. It's called the popularity rank. How is that popularity determined?
5: This is not the most scientific process I've ever seen. I used one source very heavily. So my publisher is Zondervan, which works with HarperCollins, and they've got a few different Bible resource websites on the internet that are very popular, including Bible Gateway. They were kind enough to share with me a whole bunch of their search data, and then I went through that and weighted it based on the relative size of the book. So obviously Genesis is going to get more searches than Obadiah just because it's bigger. There's more to shoot at, right? There's more to search there. So I went through and ran my own little equation to make it work, and I probably should have put a big asterisk on that to be like, this is some guy's best guess, but it's an educated one.
4: Well, it's intriguing regardless. And as I looked at the ranks, one of the there are so many interesting parts of this book, but I thought the popularity rank was very interesting. And I started thinking, why would Psalms be so appealing? Well, I'm not going to answer that question, Matt. I'm going to ask you, if there's legitimacy, let's say this is objective and it's peer-reviewed and it's perfectly legitimate data, and it is the most popular of the 66 books, there has to be an attraction factor to it. What do you think it is?
5: Well, I solidly think that number one ranking is right for Psalms, both because of the size of the book, the number of chapters involved in the book, and also the number